0: Billy Idol kicking off a Friday night of Steve Gorman Rocks with Rebel Yell. April Rebel Yell is the name of a bourbon, a whiskey that Billy Idol was inspired to write a song after seeing. Have you ever sampled a taste of Rebel Yell bourbon?
1: No, I have not. I feel like I haven't lived life to the fullest yet. Is it different? Is it special? Because I feel like all bourbon kind of tastes just as disgusting as the last bourbon. And so there's no like really telling the difference between them. They're all just like your tongue gets set on fire.
0: Okay, now as a Kentuckian like myself,
1: I'm in trouble.
0: I have agreed legally to change the subject anytime someone says all bourbons taste the same. So let's move on now. We're going to just pretend that never happened.
1: Okay, safely move on.
0: We're going to assume that our friends listening to the show have a more discerning palate when it comes to bourbons.
1: I hope I didn't let you down.
0: Oh, no, it's fine. I'll get it back together. I'll regroup. I'll be fine. Don't worry about me, April. Here's the Eagles, The Long Run. 95.1 The Fox.

0: And now it's time to take a brief intermission from the music for Steve Gorman's impression of the band who turned chainsaws into toys, Motley Crue.
1: Oh, dude, what's he doing with that chainsaw?
0: This is Steve Gorman Rocks. 95.1 The Fox.

0: Queen, We Will Rock You, We Are the Champions on Steve Gorman Rocks, the News of the World album from 1977. That's at a time when Queen was just hitting home run after home run. In the groove, in the mode, their chemistry at an all-time high. And the two songs we just heard are a perfect example. Brian May had the idea for We Will Rock You. It started simply, I want to give the audience something to do. Stomp, stomp, clap. Stomp, stomp, clap. Wrote a song around that, with that in mind, for the live show. And then came up with We Will Rock You. It's a perfect anthem right out of the gate. Played it for the band, explained what he had in mind. And Freddie Mercury's response was, I've been working on something. I think it'll pair nicely with that. You go from We Will Rock You, the next day Freddie comes in with We Are the Champions. That's a band that's just flexing at that point. It must have been incredible for those four members of Queen in the late 70s to recognize there's nothing we can't do.
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18: 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We're giving out Steve's number so you can do just that. 844-446-7626. 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

0: Steve Miller with the Joker on Steve Gorman Rocks from the 1973 album of the same title, his biggest hit up until that point by a wide margin. We've got a couple songs from Van Halen coming up, but first, it's the Rolling Stones, Jumpin' Jack Flash.
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0: Rolling Stones, Jumpin' Jack Flash, Mick and Keith of the Stones. Many, many, many times they've been right at the brink of breaking up, but they never quite pulled the trigger. They're still going strong. Van Halen, ooh boy. David Lee Roth and Eddie Van Halen came very close many times and then finally did sever the ties. They broke the band, if you will. Dave went off to a solo career. The Van Halen brothers brought along Sammy Hagar. It was still great, but it was never the same. David Lee Roth, back in the day, talking about when he left the band, what he thought it was versus what the brothers Van Halen thought it was.
1: Just like any band, we're having a career difference here. We're having a musical difference, and we're going to go our own ways. And we cried, and we hugged, and he split. And 2 weeks later, I'm reading in Rolling Stone what a hole I am, and how poor little Eddie was forced to spend the last 12 years of his life living a lie. And I still believe it's not necessary to make a comparison. I don't think you have to make a choice, but Van Halen demands it. Van Halen is demanding for the audience to make a choice. You have to either love us and hate him, or vice versa. Well, I'll rise to the challenge. If we have to have a comparison, then fine. I eat you for breakfast, pal.
0: Well, you know, they say there's two sides to every story, or four, or ten. Ooh, baby. From the end times, right before Dave and Eddie finally blew it up, the 1984 album, this is Panama.
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0: Panama from 1984, the last album the band made with David Lee Roth before the split. We heard Dave a few minutes ago talk about life after Van Halen. Eddie Van Halen looking back on Dave's departure and explaining why he and Dave hadn't been in touch lately.
1: You know, to me, it's like it was a divorce, and we really don't speak because if I got a divorce, I wouldn't speak to my ex-wife for what reason. Even though we did have a lot of good times, but we're having much better times now.
0: You heard Eddie say, if I were divorced, I wouldn't speak to my wife. Well, down the road from that moment, he and Valerie Bertinelli actually did get divorced, and thankfully, cooler heads prevailed. They stayed close throughout the rest of Eddie's life, as parents tend to do. Here's Van Halen, again from 1984, I'll Wait.

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Poison, Talk Dirty to Me on Steve Gorman Rocks. It is August the 7th. And what that means is we're about a month away from another birthday for Steve Gorman Rocks. It will be 7 years on September 9th. Can you believe that? I honestly can't. It blows my mind. We started this show in September of 2019, and we are about to start our 8th year. That is awesome. Thank you guys for being with us night in.

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1: Now it's time for a Wait, That's True? 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Gene Simmons' tongue is insured for $1 million. Yes, that's true. And this is Steve Gorman Rocks.

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0: please. It's time for Friday Night Live on Steve Gorman Rocks. 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
1: 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And Billy Idol, hey, first things first, congrats. My man is going into the Rock and Roll Hall of Fame in a few months, finally.
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1: It took way too long. He absolutely should have gone in over a decade ago. But hey, he's getting in, better late than never. Still on the road this year. Billy Idol still sounds great. This is a live version of Money Money.
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2: Steve Gorman Sports. Some big stories coming out of NFL training camps. None really bigger than this. The San Francisco 49ers just cannot stay off the injured list. This team cannot stay healthy. There's always injuries in camp, but my goodness, the 49ers, they practiced this Wednesday without 20 players from their 90-man roster. Ricky Pearsall, the receiver, is not going to play this season. Had a setback from that PCL injury that sidelined him in 2025. He's only played in 20 games since he was drafted in the first round in 2024, and he hasn't looked like that potential number one receiver since sometime well last year. Deebo Samuel has returned in his absence, but let me tell you, this is just a Band-Aid. The Niners, over the last few years, have been so snake-bitten with these injuries. And losing Pearsall again, along with all these other players, that is a dark, dark way to start the season for the San Francisco 49ers. One of the great franchises in league history, with a great coach and a great roster, just too beat up to compete. That's tough. 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

0: Manfred Mann with a cover of Bruce Springsteen's Blinded by the Light on Steve Gorman Rocks. Soundgarden, Seattle, Washington, from the 1994 album Super Unknown. 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

0: Soundgarden fell on black days on Steve Gorman Rocks. Soundgarden, part of that Seattle explosion in the late 80s and early 90s. Four huge rock bands out of Seattle and a bunch of other bands, not as big, but also really, really good. But it all dates back to the original OG big rock band from Seattle, and that would be Heart. Anne and Nancy Wilson were big sister figures to all of the bands from the grunge scene. They all, in their own ways, talked about it over the years. They leaned on the Wilsons' wisdom for how to navigate the music industry, a great, very tight-knit musical community in Seattle, to be sure. Here's Heart, the band that started it all, Barracuda.
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0: On Steve Gorman Rocks. Here's your host, Steve Gorman.
1: It's August the 7th. Let's take a look back. How about a music history lesson? On this day in 1980, John Lennon and Yoko Ono began recording the final album, Double Fantasy, at the Hit Factory in New York City. Well, the album would be released on November 17th, only 3 weeks before he was murdered. On this day in 1976, Elton John and Kiki D went to number one in the U.S. with Don't Go Breaking My Heart, a humongous song. I remember very, very well being 11 years old and that song being on the radio every single time I turned it on. And like everyone else in the world, I figured, oh my gosh, Kiki D is going to be a huge star from now on.
2: Yeah,
1: and
2: I don't know.
1: No one ever heard from her again. On this day in 1957, a band called the Quarrymen in Liverpool, England, played the Cavern Club.
2: Huh, the Quarrymen.
1: The Quarrymen, made up of young teenagers John Lennon and Paul McCartney. Oh,
2: come on, this is huge.
1: But this gig stood out because Paul McCartney was away at a scout summer camp, like a Boy Scout type of vibe. And the Cavern was still at that time a jazz club. But John Lennon and his friends played Hound Dog and Blue Suede Shoes. The club owner sent a note to the stage where he wrote the words, "Cut out the bloody rock."
2: How dare he?
1: That note, if anybody had it today, would go for millions at an auction.
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0: Guns N' Roses with Live and Let Die, a cover of the Paul McCartney song, Live and Let Die. I always say it's the best James Bond theme song because it is. That's it. That's my opinion, and I'm right. If you disagree, you are also right. I think everybody would agree, however, that that's a great version Guns N' Roses recorded. I imagine I'm going to see them perform it tomorrow night. Can't wait. Saturday, August 8th. I've had it circled on my calendar for months. Guns N' Roses playing just outside of Minneapolis at a gig called the Mystic Lake Amphitheater. Me and about 23,000 other people are going to be out there tomorrow night rocking and a rolling. I will tell you all about it come Monday.
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1: 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Just don't. 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

0: Under Pressure, Queen, David Bowie, and Steve Gorman rock. Steve, is there a better collaboration out there than David Bowie and Queen? Freddie Mercury and David Bowie?
1: That
0: is elite. The stars aligning. Doesn't happen like once in a lifetime. Once in a millennia, that kind of thing happens.
1: It's the one. A lot of times people get together and they'll do like a cover version. You know, Bowie and Mick Jagger did Dancing in the Streets, and it's fine, whatever. Mm-hmm. For them to get together in a studio and just write a song together, people who aren't normally writing together, they're not songwriting partners, for them to kick up just such an absolutely iconic tune like Under Pressure, now that is lightning striking. It does not happen twice.
0: We're so lucky.
1: We certainly are very lucky. The Rolling Stones... I have always felt lucky to be alive at the time of the Stones. Here's Gimme Shelter.
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0: hold on. Stop the music. Steve, why are you in your underwear?
1: Do you even pay attention to Eddie Van Halen?
0: What are you talking about?
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2: Van Halen's type of band, we're a rock and roll band in the truest sense. I've always thought that if you can't get up there and plug your guitar straight into an amp and play in your underwear, you ain't with it to begin with.
0: Oh, all right. The pants are coming off.
1: Oh, no. God, no.
0: Yep. Now I am ready to work.
1: Oh, for the love of God.
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0: Led Zeppelin with the Immigrant Song, the song that kicks off Led Zeppelin 3 on Steve Gorman Rocks. That album was released in the fall of 1970. In the summer of 1970, Led Zeppelin performed at a festival in England called the Bath Festival. And just recently on YouTube, somebody has put up a big link of all this raw footage from that day. You see Led Zeppelin backstage before the show. You see an awful lot of the show. And it's interesting because they come out and they open with Immigrant Song. But as I said, this is 3 or 4 months before Led Zeppelin 3 had been released. So they are playing a song in front of a giant audience nobody's ever heard. And if you think to yourself, yeah, but it's still Led Zeppelin and it rocks, so the crowd probably loved it. No, they didn't. The crowd listened patiently and respectfully, and when it was over, polite applause at best. Even Led Zeppelin couldn't get away with playing a song nobody'd ever heard before. Throwing a new song at an audience may be more fun for the artists themselves, but rock and roll history would suggest never what the audience has in mind.
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AC/DC, or Akadak, if you prefer, with Hell's Bells from 1980's Back in Black album. Grand Funk Railroad from Flint, Michigan. So big in the mid-70s, they sold out Shea Stadium faster than the Beatles had. That's a true story, and this is We're an American Band.

Grand Funk Railroad, as I mentioned, from Flint, Michigan, just up the road from Detroit, Michigan. A lot of great music over the many, many decades of rock history from Michigan. Mitch Ryder and the Detroit Wheels, the Stooges, MC5, Grand Funk Railroad. Glenn Frey came out of Michigan before he headed west to put together the Eagles with Don Henley. Not to mention Motown. So many great artists. These days, Jack White, the White Stripes, the Rack on Tours. Few people have given more to rock music since the turn of the century than Jack White. Oh, you thought I forgot about Bob Seger? Not a chance. Arguably the greatest of all the Michigan singer-songwriters. Here's Seger, Turn the Page. 95.1 The Fox.

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1: My wife and I were playing that Cards Against Humanity game, and apparently my answer kind of crossed the line, I guess, and she's not talking to me. I don't know what to do. Any advice?
0: Be like Steve. He doesn't play games. He only plays the best classic rock hits, like this one.

0: Bad to the Bone, George Thorogood on Steve Gorman Rocks. April, I got a question for you, okay? Hmm. And I'm not directing this at you. I'm directing it towards you, okay?
1: I see the difference.
0: I read an article today where a whole bunch of social scientists and therapists were asked about Instagram selfies, specifically the ones where people are at the gym and they're working out and they're posting what I would call a thirst trap or 20 of themselves in workout. These people studied these photos and they were trying to determine what are the primary motivations for people to post photos of themselves while working out.
1: Right.
0: And well, basically, they're all narcissists.
1: That makes sense. I have been waiting, Steve, for scientists to study this. I'm not kidding. I brought it up so many times because I'm like, there's a certain type of person that posts photos of what they're eating every day. Nobody cares what you're eating, but there's people that you'll see on social that just like post their whole day, and they have to have some sort of different mentality than the rest of us. And I'm so glad scientists have now proven that, which we all knew, so we didn't need them to do anything, actually.
0: I work out, and the last thing that would ever occur to me in 1 billion lifetimes is to share that moment with strangers.
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0: Stone Temple Pilots' Interstate Love Song on Steve Gorman Rocks. When Stone Temple Pilots got a record deal with Atlantic Records, they were known as Mighty Joe Young. That was the band name. They got that from a 1949 movie about a girl in Africa living on her father's ranch who adopts a baby gorilla that was orphaned. She raises the gorilla to adulthood and then brings it to Hollywood. And then, you know, a bunch of things happen to finish the movie story. But anyway, Mighty Joe Young was the name of that film, and that was the name of Stone Temple Pilots. They signed with Atlantic Records, and then a blues artist, also known as Mighty Joe Young, turned up and said, "Hey, that's my name. If you want it, you got to pay me." The label said, "Guys, just come up with a new name." And they loved the STP logo, the automotive product, STP, the Racer's Edge. And they said, "Let's use that. What words can we put into the S and the T and the P?" And that is where Stone Temple Pilots came from.
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0: Filling yourself sticks on Steve Gorman Rocks. We got Steve Gorman Sports coming up in just a little bit. Now, Steve, you're a really tall guy. Are you one of those guys where everyone's like, did you play basketball? Do you play volleyball? Like when you're growing up, or how's the weather up there?
1: Oh, no, I never had any of that. I'm 6'3", but I, like when I graduated high school, I was 6'1". I grew 2 inches like the year I turned 18.
0: Seriously?
1: Yeah, I never had that giant growth spurt. I was a very slow burn kid. Like, I was on the taller end of my class as a kid, but never the tallest. So I never had any of those kind of experiences.
0: Yeah, but I feel like people were shorter back in like the 1800s. So you really stuck out, you know?
1: Okay, so what we're going to do is talk about math.
0: Okay, that's evil.
1: And the limits of human life. And then we'll circle back around and we'll discuss the fact that you think I'm apparently 161 years old.
0: I hope I'm not fired.
1: In the meantime, here's Sabbath, Iron Man.
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0: It's time for Steve Gorman Sports.
2: Steve Gorman Sports. Some big stories coming out of NFL training camps. None really bigger than this. The San Francisco 49ers just cannot stay off the injured list. This team cannot stay healthy. There's always injuries in camp, but my goodness, the 49ers, they practiced this Wednesday without 20 players from their 90-man roster. Ricky Pearsall, the receiver, is not going to play this season. Had a setback from that PCL injury that sidelined him in 2025. He's only played in 20 games since he was drafted in the first round in 2024, and he hasn't looked like that potential number one receiver since sometime well last year. Deebo Samuel has returned in his absence, but let me tell you, this is just a Band-Aid. The Niners, over the last few years, have been so snake-bitten with these injuries, and losing Pearsall again, along with all these other players, that is a dark, dark way to start the season for the San Francisco 49ers. One of the great franchises in league history with a great coach and a great roster, just too beat up to compete. That's tough. 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

0: please. 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
1: 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On this day in 2002, one of the greatest love stories in classic rock was cemented in history. It was officially proclaimed Yes Day in Philadelphia, the town that loved the band Yes more than anyone anywhere on earth. Now, why is Philadelphia named Yesadelphia? Well, it might be due to support from radio stations always playing the records, and the band always felt the love, right? Now, it really showed back in June 1976 when it was said that 130,000 people rolled into JFK Stadium for just a killer show, right? Now, Philly, they were absolutely entranced, and it was clear they committed to being Yes fans for life. So then, on this day in 2002, the mayor, he's convinced to proclaim it an official day, Yes Day, and honor the guys who sold out more shows than any band in Philly history. That's your Classic Rock Rewind. I'm April Rose, and this is Steve Gorman of Rocks.
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0: Yes, owner of A Lonely Heart on Steve Gorman Rocks. As big as a surprise as there has ever been in chart history. 1983, one of the biggest singles in the world, but nobody saw it coming. Yes had, in fact, broken up at the end of the 1970s. They had run their course, at least they believed. A prog rock band, the world was moving after punk and new wave, further and further away from the forte of the band Yes. So they went their separate ways. A few of the members stayed together, put a new group together that they called Cinema, and that is where the song Owner of a Lonely Heart came from. When the newly formed Cinema took that song to Atlantic Records, Atlantic Records said, guys, this is great. It's a hit, but it's a hit for Yes. And they explained, why would you change your name? You've got a song that'll get you back on the charts. Why start from scratch? You can use the 10 years of Yes's tradition and legacy. As turned out to be a pretty good move. Everybody was shocked to hear that Yes was around, and even more shocked to hear that they sounded vital and fresh and new. Owner of a Lonely Heart, a success nobody saw coming.
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0: The Cars, Just What I Needed on Steve Gorman Rocks from the self-titled debut album from 1978. That's one of a couple songs that the band had demoed on their own in 1977. As a local band in Boston, they were hoping to be able to get some local airplay. There were stations, two of them in fact, in town that would play music from local unsigned artists. The Cars got demo versions of a couple of those songs, knocked on doors, hey, will you play this? And two stations started playing Just What I Needed. The response was immediate. Every time they would play that song, the phone lines would light up. I want to hear that. Who is that? What is this band? What is this band? Well, back in the day, an unsigned band getting radio requests in a city like Boston meant one thing. The record companies were going to come to town. They did just that, and the Cars were the beneficiaries of a massive bidding war. Ultimately, Elektra Records outbid the field, and the rest was history.
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0: Guns N' Roses, Welcome to the Jungle on Steve Gorman Rocks, kicking off the final hour of the night, the final hour of the week. If you're just joining us, you're still going to enjoy some great music. Pete Townsend, Journey, Whitesnake, The Romantics, Kiss, Def Leppard. That's all just off the top of my head. Right now, it's Billy Idol, White Wedding.
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0: on Steve Gorman Rocks. Here's your host, Steve Gorman.
1: It's August the 7th. Let's take a look back. How about a music history lesson? On this day in 1980, John Lennon and Yoko Ono began recording the final album, Double Fantasy, at the Hit Factory in New York City. Well, the album would be released on November 17th, only 3 weeks before he was murdered. On this day in 1976, Elton John and Kiki Dee went to number one in the U.S. with Don't Go Breaking My Heart, a humongous song. I remember very, very well being 11 years old and that song being on the radio every single time I turned it on. And like everyone else in the world, I figured, oh my gosh, Kiki Dee's going to be a huge star from now on.
2: Yeah,
1: and
2: I don't know.
1: No one ever heard from her again. On this day in 1957, a band called the Quarrymen in Liverpool, England, played the Cavern Club.
2: Huh, the Quarrymen.
1: The Quarrymen, made up of young teenagers John Lennon and Paul McCartney.
2: Come on, this is huge.
1: But this gig stood out because Paul McCartney was away at a scout summer camp, like a Boy Scout type of vibe. And the Cavern was still at that time a jazz club. But John Lennon and his friends played Hound Dog and Blue Suede Shoes. The club owner sent a note to the stage where he wrote the words, "Cut out the bloody rock."
2: How dare he?
1: That note, if anybody had it today, would go for millions at an auction.
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24: Steve Gorman rocks, yeah. Bigfoot. I saw him. He's here in the woods of Michigan. Oh, by the way, it's Gonzo from Saginaw, Michigan.
23: Thanks for the info, Gonzo. This is Steve Gorman Rocks.

0: Journey, Separate Ways, Worlds Apart on Steve Gorman Rocks. If you have a chance to see Journey this year, you better take advantage of it. They will not be touring again. This is it. The band Whitesnake didn't get that chance. They had a farewell tour booked, ready to go, and David Coverdale had to pull the plug due to some health concerns. He's doing much better these days, but I'm sure Whitesnake fans all around the world wish they'd gotten one last go-round. Here is Whitesnake, Here I Go Again.
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0: Whitesnake, here I go again on Steve Gorman Rocks. David Coverdale very famously joined Deep Purple when he was 19 years old. And the first gig he ever played as the singer of Deep Purple was in Detroit, Michigan at Cobo Hall. That's called jumping into the deep end. I mentioned earlier in the show something about Michigan, and Detroit specifically has produced so much great music over the years. I mean, if you want to start with Motown, but then look at the rock and roll side, Mitch Ryder and the Detroit Wheels, Bob Seger, the Stooges, the MC5, so many great bands. The Romantics, another one of those bands. 1979, it was a time of punk and the new wave. The Romantics stuck out like a sore thumb. First of all, they were wearing matching leather suits. And secondly, they had a pop sensibility to go with driving rock songs. Again, they sounded like nothing else in 1979, which goes a long way towards explaining why this became such an enduring hit. From their debut album, This Is What I Like About You.
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0: What do your friends think when you talk over Steve Gorman Rocks? Hold on. We'll let Elton John tell you.
1: Shut up. Don't make any noise.
0: Yeah, don't talk. Just listen. This is Steve Gorman Rocks.

0: Kiss Rock and Roll All Night on Steve Gorman Rock. Steve, these are the only guys in Kiss, yes, that actually know how long it takes for girls to get ready to go out at night. They got their full makeup, full hair, full outfits, and they appreciate us. I feel like regular men don't. How long does it take you to get ready?
1: Less than 10 minutes, and that includes a shower usually.
0: It is so, life is not fair, Steve. That's all I have to say. You men have it so good.
1: It's not fair at all. I just put on a pair of jeans and a shirt, wet hair, walk out of the house. I just look like a dude who doesn't care because I don't, because I don't have to.
0: And here's the crazy thing is that's what women find very attractive. So I don't know what's wrong with society, but that's the hottest thing a guy could do is just not care. And we find it so attractive. What is wrong with us?
1: It's my cross to bear. I have to beat the women off with a stick sometimes. It's just, boy, I can't go anywhere. Is that him? Oh, my God. He's got wet hair. Let me talk to that guy. Yeah, you should follow me around town. It's just, it's like I'm in the Beatles in 1964, for crying out loud.
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25: Yeah, whatever. 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

0: Def Leppard, Armageddon It from 1987's Hysteria on Steve Gorman Rocks. April, we have done our job. We have safely delivered all of our dear friends from Monday to Friday. The weekend is now upon us. I say go with all the joy in your hearts that classic rock can provide.
1: That was so kind. That sounded like a Hallmark card.
0: Did right it really?
1: There. Yeah, which kind of isn't rock and roll, but it works coming from you, Steve.
0: Well, peace be with us all. How about that?
1: There you go. You should start writing. That's your second career. Hallmark card writer.
0: A rose by any other name. Hold on. I'm just getting started. Come Monday, I'm going to have greeting cards galore. This is great.
1: I can't wait.
0: Sorry for your loss. Would a sandwich help? It'll be things like that.
1: That would be terrible.
0: Hope everybody has a great weekend. We'll talk to you Monday night.
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More Music Mornings with Rick Hendrick. 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

never did see. 95.1 The Fox. Steve Miller Band's The Joker. That is how we get things underway. A Saturday edition of More Music Mornings. My name is Rick Hendrick. Lined up, ready to go. Lynyrd Skynyrd, Tom Petty, and Guns N' Roses. It's 95.1 The Fox.

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95.1 The Fox, classic Journey. On a Saturday edition of More Music Mornings, my name is Rick Hendrick. Monday through Friday, yes, we rock your ride to work. And in the afternoon, Kelly Stone rocks your ride home from work. It's Fox Traffic Jam and Jokes from 4 until 6. Led Zeppelin, after we do some 90s rock from STP. It's 95.1 The Fox.

0: 95.1 The Fox, getting the lead outs as we continue. More Music Mornings, the Saturday edition. All right, put it in perspective. In 4 weeks, yes, 4 weeks, Alabama football is back. We will have coverage on September the 5th at 9 a.m. with kickoff at 11 a.m. Alabama and East Carolina on Saban Field at Bryant-Denny Stadium. I cannot wait. And yep, I'll say it again, 4 weeks, four more Saturdays, and we're back to Alabama football.
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0: 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U2 guitarist Dave Evans. 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

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Into the 7 o'clock hour, more Music Mornings on a Saturday with Aerosmith after The Who. It's 95.1 The Fox.

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0: Right. 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

0: 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She's 8.
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As we continue a Saturday edition of More Music Mornings, my name is Rick Hendrick. And just like we do Monday through Friday, right around this time during the show, we board the boat, the SS More Music Mornings, for some yacht rock.

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The Allman Brothers Band after the Jay Giles Band. 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

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Loving the classics, Led Zeppelin's Black Dog. And yeah, I know you love your classic rock. That's why you're listening. That's what we do. But every Sunday night, tomorrow night, for 2 hours only, no classic rock. It's called The Fox Consumer Guide to New Rock. Here's some of the folks that maybe one day they'll be classic. You never know. Check them out every Sunday night. The top 10 new rock tracks for the week. Debuting some new rock and doing locals only. 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John Mellencamp after Black Sabbath. It's 95.1 The Fox.

0: 95.1 The Fox, John Mellencamp's Small Town on a Fox All Request weekend and more music mornings, the Saturday edition. Chris Jericho is back to tame the seven seas for his seventh annual Rock and Wrestling Rager. 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

0: 95.1 The Fox, The Cars, and Just What I Needed, which maybe is more music in the mornings. 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I will see you back tomorrow night as we do The Fox Consumer Guide to New Rock, Sunday night from 7 until 9. And until then,
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10: 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The gun show will be at Springsfield High.

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12: Hey, Max, you look absolutely dashing in that purple tie. 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
0: Thanks. 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
0: You might be onto something, Max.
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0: If it ain't metal, it's crap! That's my slogan for all my like-minded rockers. It just so happens there's a radio show for you. I'm Dee Snider, and every Saturday night from 9 until midnight, I'm your host on the House of Hair. It's a trip down metal memory lane featuring all your old-school faves. Come on, bang all. It happens right here on 95.1 The Fox.
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0: Montgomery's Rock Station, 95.1 The Fox. I know we've been waiting some time to hear an update on the final songs with Chris Cornell and Soundgarden. Well, apparently the album is being mixed and we are this close to getting it. Will it happen later this year? Will it happen next year? I don't know. But soon, soon, we get to hear that voice again.
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0: We are Montgomery's Rock Station, 95.1 The Fox, home for the greatest music ever made, and Alabama sports. Y'all ready for some football? Football season is back. 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

0: 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Hi, it's Kelly. Thank you so much for making us part of your weekend plans. So our Montgomery Biscuits are playing away this weekend. They do return home on Tuesday, though. 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

0: 95.1 The Fox is Montgomery's rock station. Good afternoon. I am Kelly. Thank you so much for making us part of your Saturday. 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

0: 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Hi, it's Kelly. Thank you so much for joining us. 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

0: 95.1 The Fox. This is Montgomery's Rock Station, your concert connection, guys. 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